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2: Let's bring in a former New York Knick, Charlie Ward, from one former Knicks point guard to a current Knicks point guard. 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
7: Good morning. Hey, there's an accident with injury at East Juarez Street and South Turquoise Vista. That's near 22nd Street and Prudence. Also, there's a traffic incident with property damage at West McGee Road and North La Cañada Drive. Paseo del Norte or Ina to circumvent. I'm Tip, and then with your Tucson traffic.
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0: 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Hope everyone had a great weekend. 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Happy late Father's Day to my guy, Ali Farhang.
1: Thank you, my man.
0: How was your Father's Day?
1: It was wonderful. Went out to a nice brunch with my father, and my mother was there, and Christine and the kids. It was great. We had a great time. And then basically just hung out with Christina and watched U.S. Open and World Cup.
0: Yeah.
1: It was a perfect Father's
0: Day. Weekend, man.
1: Yeah, perfect Father's Day.
2: There's some great games on yesterday, too, World Cup.
1: There was, I mean, everything was good. I just, like, clap. Cape Verde.
0: Mm-hmm.
1: Cape Verde, man.
0: Yeah.
1: Because Uruguay is good. And
2: former world champs.
1: Yeah, to tie them. And they had a chance to win. I actually thought it was a penalty in the box late. Because that guy did not go for the ball at all.
2: Mm-mm.
1: But that was a great game. And Cape Verde looks like they may move on to the next round. We'll see what.
0: Yeah.
1: They got a tough game. I think they play Saudi Arabia. So they got a winnable game in their last group game. And then, Egypt, first half of Egypt versus second half of Egypt was two different teams.
2: Yeah.
1: I was like, man, New Zealand, way better than Egypt. And I was like, no, I'm wrong. Yeah. Egypt, way better than New Zealand.
2: Yeah.
1: And they ended up. And the thing that was the most striking in the World Cup for me is Egypt's manager literally take him out of any Egyptian movie, The Pharaoh.
0: Literally
1: just take him out of any movie that's ever been made about Egypt, and the Pharaoh, you know, what is it? Imhotep?
2: Yeah.
1: is managing the Egyptian soccer team. And I think at halftime, he probably walked into the locker room and he just started saying, Imhotep, Imhotep. And they all went Imhotep on New Zealand in the second half.
2: Mm-hmm.
1: Yeah.
0: By the way, going back to Cape Verde, Uruguay, and they tied Spain.
1: Uruguay. Yeah.
0: But the fact that they tied those two countries, they didn't win, but I mean, I had no idea about Cape Verde until this World Cup. And the fact that they tied those two teams.
1: Yeah, buddy.
0: That to me has been probably my favorite storyline of out of like all the teams that are in the World Cup. That's probably going to be my favorite one.
2: They've single handedly made their group interesting.
0: Yeah,
2: if they beat Saudi Arabia, I mean Uruguay might be in trouble.
0: Yeah, seriously,
2: because they got to play Spain next.
1: Yeah, and Spain was after that first tie against Cape Verde, they're like, okay, stop messing around.
2: Mm-hmm.
1: Yeah, Saudi Arabia, sorry.
2: Mm-hmm. Yeah.
1: It's belt to ass time.
0: Now. Yes, sir.
1: It did. Yeah. Hell it was yeah. Like, oh, yeah, that's no. why you guys yeah. are the favorite.
2: Yeah. No siestas on this one.
1: Literally, my daughter FaceTimed me from Paris. My son FaceTimed me from D.C. Awesome Father's Day to be able to talk to them. My son's excitement that I am so excited about soccer, he gave me a 20-minute, like, basically the history of Pep. Who's the coach of Barca.
2: Oh, yeah.
1: And how that triangle system, how it evolved from the Netherlands, and whoever the name of the guy that came up with that. And then basically it was like a 20-minute primer on kind of like the foundation of soccer. And I was like, okay, I'm going to forget probably 80% of that, but you can tell me again. And I'm like, look, no promises, but I could see myself now like when the Premier League starts playing and some of these other things. I'm probably going to watch.
2: Yeah.
1: And he's like, right now what you need to do is, like, in the World Cup, figure out who the players are that you really like.
2: Mm-hmm.
1: And then you can follow them around your clubs. And he's like, I don't want to be biased. Like, you know, I'm a big Barcelona fan. You'll figure out who your team is. And I'm like, well, I got to tell you right now, I really like Erling Haaland from Norway.
2: You're going to be a Man City
1: fan.
2: And
1: he's like, Man City. And then he gave me a 10-minute... like education on Man City and how when Pep went to Man City, how he made that team into a champion and they won 6 out of 8.
2: Yeah, well,
1: he's like, basically, it's like if some coach goes to the Brooklyn Nets, and because Manchester United is the team, right? Man City is the Brooklyn Nets. And he's like, just think of somebody going in and like the Brooklyn Nets are like New York's team.
2: Yeah.
1: And I'm like, okay.
2: But also keep in mind that whoever sent him to the Brooklyn Nets is also the Saudis with millions and millions and millions and millions of dollars.
1: Yeah. They had a Russian oligarch at one time.
2: Yeah.
1: Yeah. I think he might still be the owner.
2: Actually, no, it is the Russians there.
1: Yeah. No, you're right. It's the Saudi. Now, he told me. I remember that part.
2: Oh, okay.
1: Yeah, they throw billions of dollars. Mm-hmm. Yeah.
0: So you're going to be one of those guys that get up at 4 o'clock in the morning to watch some footy overseas?
1: 100% no, Justin.
0: Okay. But he will wake up at 5 to watch the Pittsburgh Steelers play in London.
1: I'll stay up all
0: night.
1: Yeah, no.
2: Yeah.
1: No,
2: what are you talking about?
1: It's because, you know, there's games on. Like, I've woken up on Saturdays or Sundays, and, like, there's games on at normal times in the morning.
0: Yeah.
1: So I'll check it out.
0: Oh, yeah. The World Cup schedule for today, we've got Argentina versus Austria. We got France versus Iraq. And then Norway versus Senegal. And then Jordan and Algeria. And then tomorrow, we've got Portugal versus Uzbekistan. England versus Ghana. That should be a fun one. Panama versus Croatia. And then Colombia versus Congo.
1: That's going to be a good one, too, man. Congo's good. And the Norway, Senegal will be good today.
0: Yes.
1: Yeah.
2: I've showed Justin. Have you seen the Congolese fan who stands perfectly still for all 90 minutes of the game?
1: Not from you, but I have seen him.
2: You have seen him, though?
1: Yeah. I don't understand the point.
2: He is...
1: Is it because he's being like insane, Ali, if I don't move, we'll win?
2: Kind of, but it's also to honor their one of their leaders who was assassinated, who they consider like the father of their nation.
1: Oh.
2: And he's like, the pose he does like imitates his statue in the Capitol.
1: Okay, well, yeah. With that further detail, I retract my statement. I get it.
2: Yeah, I mean, he might be crazy for sure, but
1: I don't know.
2: It's imposing.
0: Yeah, that's another really good story for the World Cup too. He just stays like that. I don't know if it's like that during commercial breaks, but like, doesn't your arm get tired, man? But
2: probably.
1: I would think
0: the things
1: so.
0: You'll do for your country.
2: I mean, I would think so.
1: You know. Sometimes, I mean, I think normal guys, if you're sitting on the toilet for too long, your leg goes numb. So that guy,
0: yeah.
1: I don't know how he's doing it.
0: All right. Huge thank you to our amazing sponsors, the Volpe team at Nova Home Loans, Right Way Heating, Cooling, and Plumbing, and Tucson Federal Credit Union. We got lots to talk about today. We'll be addressing the NBA draft, which starts tomorrow.
1: Yeah.
0: We've got the first round. We'll be talking about Braden Burries and where he's projected to land. We'll be talking about some of the other Arizona Wildcats as well. And then just kind of an overall outlook on the NBA draft. Darren Peterson, the guard from Kansas, he only worked out with the Washington Wizards.
1: Yeah, because he's only the first pick in the draft.
0: As a very dangerous game to play. Very dangerous game to play.
1: Ace Bailey would disagree with you.
0: Yeah.
1: From last year. Ace Bailey still went number 5. Darren Peterson's a great player, man. You could have... You know the thing that's interesting about this draft? I could go maybe top 10, top 15 guys that get picked. 4 years from now, we may be like, oh, we messed up. That guy, Wegler from Illinois.
0: Yeah.
1: He was the best player of the draft. Or, you know... There's so many guys in this draft that you could look back and be like, every NBA GM and all of us poser fans were wrong.
0: Yeah.
1: It wasn't A.J. DeBonsa and Darren Peterson that were the best. It was this guy. So the look back at this draft and where they are 3 years from now, going to be fascinating.
0: Hell yeah.
2: I always appreciate the redrafts that they do sometimes where they're like, oh, if we knew what we know now. Because it does change.
0: Oh, yeah. Yeah, I mean, like that 2018 draft, that was a pretty loaded class. And that's the one that had DeAndre Ayton going number 1 overall. Luka went number, what, 3?
1: Yeah.
0: Or number 4 or something like that? Because he also had Trae Young as
1: he
0: well.
1: He went after Trae Young, didn't he?
0: So, yeah. So he went number 4 then.
1: Number 4, yeah.
0: And then Marvin Bagley went number 2 overall.
1: He did.
0: Where's Marvin Bagley?
1: Because... Vivek, the owner of the Sacramento Kings, who's now taken over as the worst owner of the NBA,
0: yes,
1: taking that title with vigor, told Vlade Divac, I just don't think Sacramento's the right town for Luka. And Vlade's like, what are you talking about? He's literally maybe the best player in this draft. Yeah, I just don't see the fit. You know who would fit here? Marvin Bagley. Yeah, good pick.
0: Good pick.
1: Sacramento Kings, baby.
0: Yeah.
1: The gift that keeps on giving.
0: It's the best, man. All right, and if you guys want to call into the show, hit us up at 520-719-1490, 520-719-1490. So we're talking NBA draft with Bruce Pascoe at 840, and then we'll be talking with Tucson Sugar Skulls head coach Rayshon Kaiser, and then I think we also have some D-backs tickets as well, right?
2: D-backs tickets, and the Summer of Fun has started, gentlemen.
0: Yes, sir. So the Summer of Fun contest has started, and this hour, our guy Andrew, during a commercial break, is going to give you a keyword.
2: I actually think it's Jeff, but yes.
0: Oh, is it Jeff? Okay.
2: I think it's Jeff.
0: Andrew's like, I don't remember recording.
1: Is it Jeff
0: a damn
1: or
0: thing.
1: Is it Jeff?
2: It's Jeff.
1: Jeff. Yeah. Remember that line from
0: 21 Jump Street?
1: 21 Jump Street. Yeah. He's like, and your name? Jeff.
0: My name's Jeff.
2: Jeff.
1: What is, aren't we supposed to, I just kind of briefly skimmed our guy Lawrence Mack's email. Are we supposed to tell them what part of the hour the keyword is going to be?
0: Yeah, it'll be kind of later in the second half of this hour. So okay. I think it's like during like the third commercial break or something like that.
2: Yep.
0: So listen for that keyword, and then it's Boston, right?
2: I believe the first week is Boston and Philly for the trip.
0: Boston and Philadelphia. So we're giving you guys a chance to go visit some of the greatest American cities, greatest parts of America, because America is celebrating its 250th birthday this year. So It's all American cities. Also, you have a chance to go to Hawaii. You can get to go to all parts of the United States. So this is a great, great contest. Very excited for it. And this week, it's Boston and Philadelphia. So listen for that chance.
1: You probably won't be there at the same time as a championship-level tournament that's going on.
2: Mm-hmm. Right? But you can try to drink all the Boston pubs dry like the Tartan Army.
0: Yes.
1: Man.
2: That was one of my favorite news stories of the last week and a half.
0: It's like, we're done. We can't serve anymore because the freaking Scottish.
2: The Scots came in and... They did the thing.
1: They did. They're like, Wyoming fans, hold our beer. Oh, you can't. We drank it. Hold our glass. It's just awesome. I mean, the fans and like, let me ask you this, Justin. I actually was wondering this weekend because I think about you every once in a while. This one was not in a, like, I'm worried about the guy. This one was actually out of curiosity. 250th birthday of America, mm-hmm. July 4th, your birthday as well.
0: Yes, sir.
1: How do you have any plans to celebrate your birthday and America's birthday, the 250th birthday, other than, you know, something lame? Yeah.
0: I was thinking about maybe scarfing down like 250 hot dogs or something like that.
1: How about this year we go to the Dodgers game?
0: Oh, yeah? Okay.
1: How about you make it to the Dodgers game this year? If they're playing on July 4th.
0: They are. They're playing against the Padres.
1: Maybe a couple
2: of
1: tickets.
2: That's like a perfect Justin game.
0: Yeah.
1: Couple of tickets and a, you know, friend of your choice, right? And actually make it to the game. My suggestion to you.
0: You know what? I think we're going to do that.
1: All right. Good.
0: I think we are going to do that.
1: Good.
2: 250. Don't look a day over 190.
1: And, you know, when I say friend of your choice, it could be, like, what a cool experience, like, even just taking your brother, Josh.
0: Yeah.
1: Right? Like, you're like, I got a better idea. You said celebrate, right? No, I got a much better idea.
0: No, my brother's one of my best friends.
1: Yeah,
0: so.
1: he's a totally cool dude, and I'm totally thrilled for him that he's chasing his dream of, you know, becoming a golf pro.
0: Yeah.
1: And in September, Josh, you got this, buddy. But I'm just thinking, Justin's like, look, 250th birthday, Dodgers game, talking about fireworks outside and inside. Josh, love you, bro. I got somebody else.
0: I think we're going to get out to Dodger Stadium for America's birthday.
1: All right. I like it.
0: I like that.
2: Nice.
0: All right. Getting back on track here, man, how about those Tucson Sugar Skulls? We are talking to head coach Rayshon Kaiser here later on this hour. And the Tucson Sugar Skulls, they started off the first half of the season on a bad foot. It was they were two and six. They were out of playoff contention. The Sugar Skulls were they were backed in a corner. And Rayshon Kaiser had to make some changes. And not only did he make changes on the roster, but he also made some personnel changes too.
1: Yeah.
0: Right? They made a change at offensive play caller, and they shook things up. And the pieces that they've added, I mean, we're talking about really good wide receivers, a really good kicker, and Ben Woodard, who can kick the sugar honey iced tea out of the ball. Maybe the most underrated acquisition halfway through the season. Because this guy's knocking down long field goals, made a 44-yarder on Saturday. He's also out here kicking deuces and everything. It's great. And then you add in Jerome Johnson.
2: Can I ask if he's fat?
0: He's not.
1: It totally goes against my fat kicker is money thing. I mean, fat kicker is money, but I guess skinny kicker can be money too. And if I may, Justin, he hit that deuce at a very critical time. There's less than a minute to go. Sugar Skulls just scored a touchdown. They go for two. They get it. A stupid block in the back penalty that I still don't think it was a block in the back. Officiating, okay, it's hard. It's a hard job. But
2: do you know the names of all the refs in the IFL now, too?
1: I don't, but you guys were, let's say, below the standard on Saturday. Anyway, at that moment, to go for the deuce and get it, and he nailed it.
0: Yeah.
1: With plenty of room to go. Man, kudos to you, Woodard. I salute you, sir.
0: And then you add in the quarterback, the guy that's the person who's orchestrating the offense. And, you know, he struggled passing the ball on Saturday against the Rattlers. I think he was like 7-for-20 passing. But he made a lot of key throws. And he extended plays. And just kind of the quarterback that Jerome Johnson is, using his legs, moving outside of the pocket, just kind of making magic happen. Even if he has an inefficient game passing, he still has a very, very major impact on the game. And so Jerome Johnson has been one of the biggest blessings for the Tucson Sugar Skulls this year. And now we're sitting here talking about the Sugar Skulls winning four consecutive games. And three of those games are not against cupcake opponents. New Mexico Chupacabras, I mean, I think they won their second game of the year this past week, and good for them. Yeah. But still, that's just a bad situation for them this year.
1: Cool name.
0: It's a great name.
1: Chupacabras.
0: And those baby blue New Mexico Land of Enchantment uniforms that they had, I thought were pretty sweet.
1: Yeah.
0: But they beat the Sugar Skulls beat the Orlando Pirates, a team that could very well be in the Eastern Conference champion. Then they beat in back-to-back games the defending IFL champion in their own place in Las Vegas, and then you beat the Arizona Rattlers at home. And oh, by the way, the Rattlers smoked these guys 66-14 earlier in the season.
1: Yeah.
0: So four straight wins. You avenge losses to Vegas and the Arizona Rattlers, two teams that you're probably going to face in the playoffs if you want to get to a championship. And I think the Sugar Skulls, they sent a message to the IFL this week. And to do it in front of nearly 4,000 people, and then you've got Arizona quarterback Noah Fifita, Dash Fifita, and the Arizona football team in attendance, Saturday night was the place to be, or Tucson Arena was the place to be Saturday night. And it was just really awesome for the Sugar Skulls to rally from a 2-touchdown deficit and have that moment. Just unbelievable stuff from Tucson.
1: It really was, man. And I mean, I just couldn't be more thrilled for the team, for coach, for the players. I got so many messages after the game from people that went that for the first time. And they're like, that is one of the most fun football games I have ever been to, and I'm coming back. And I'm like, yeah, once you go, you understand what a fun environment it is and what a great brand of football it is and what a high level of football. But more than that, man, winning matters. And when you start winning, this town starts getting behind you. And I'm telling you, there's magic in the air. And the best thing about that win for me, Justin, you want to make a storyline for maybe this week? We've talked a lot about quarterback Jerome Johnson and trading for him from the Tulsa Oilers. And he's made a big difference. The best thing about that win Saturday for me was Jerome didn't play his best game. The team won that game.
0: Yeah.
1: That was a complete team win. The defense, Mackey at running back, special teams. We talked about Woodard. To me, how you win matters. And this team now knows, like, hey, we're not just a one-man band.
0: Yeah.
1: We're a good team.
0: Yep.
1: And that's what I took away from Saturday. Great team win.
0: Complimentary football, man.
1: Yeah,
0: that's what it's all about.
2: And well, he was tearing up.
0: And the defense has been, for the most part, lights out all season. I mean, they had that game against the Rattlers, whatever. But the defense has always put the Sugar Skulls in position to win games. It's just when they were losing those games, quarterback play was very subpar, and that's being generous. So I think that getting that quarterback to get the offense on track, the defense having that confidence, like, hey, we got a guy playing quarterback that's going to put points on the board. Let's go out here and get stops. It's different when you're a defense and you know that the offense is going to take care of business, right? And then when you add in the fact that you have a kicker that is so consistent week in and week out, it's a really good team, Ollie. You're absolutely right. And right now, the Sugar Skulls look like maybe the best damn team in the IFL.
1: Stay humble, stay hungry. But, yeah, I mean, we're playing as good a football as anybody, and the Rattlers are one of the top three scoring teams in the IFL, limiting them to 28 points. And Andrew, a secondary best part of this game for me was, you know, coming off a big win, right, three in a row, mm-hmm. and then we're immediately down 14-0
2: yeah.
1: to the Rattlers. And Jerome Johnson's thrown two interceptions. And it would have been very easy to say, oh, same old Sugar Skulls, right? Mm-hmm. Just can't capitalize on the momentum. And they were like, no, man. You were thinking it too.
2: I'll be honest. I was across town, and I was keeping tabs on my phone. And when I saw the Instagram story, I was like, down two score, man. That sucks.
0: Andrew, I was right there with you. I was like, this freaking team, they have a great crowd, hyped up game, got no Fafita here. I'm like, just don't. Don't please don't put up a freaking stinker mm-hmm. in front of all these people.
1: So Justin can attest to this because I was lucky enough to get to hang out with him during the game a little bit with his t-shirt, shorts, and cowboy hat. So only thing missing was like a sucker,
2: yeah, you know,
1: like a rainbow sucker.
2: Yeah,
1: the only thing missing from his hand.
2: Hey, at least I keep it classy with no cowboy hat, right?
1: Yeah, Western night, Justin. Well played. You put on a cowboy hat. But I said, Justin, we need it. I don't like the energy. We need to change the momentum. And the defense stopped the Rattlers and did a turnover on downs. And then we kicked a field goal and then another stop on turnovers, or I'm sorry, on downs. And when it was 14-10 at halftime, I'm like, okay, it's on now.
2: Yeah.
1: It's on. I mean, they went up 14-0 and then the defense bowed up and then the offense started moving a little bit. And it was a one-score game at halftime. And I'm like, no, it's not the same old Sugar Skulls. This is a very good team.
2: Hell yeah.
0: And now the Sugar Skulls have won four straight games, and they are 6-6. They're going to be on the road for the next couple weeks. They don't come back until next month for their final regular season home game against Northern Arizona. And that's the key word, their regular season, because if this Sugar Skulls team continues to play like this, it is very conceivable that we're talking about the Tucson Sugar Skulls hosting the IFL championship.
1: Yeah, that'd be something. We're one game back of the Rattlers for third place. Mm-hmm. I don't know. I think we're down a couple of games on San Diego, or maybe three. I don't know.
2: San Diego's 9-3.
1: Nine and three.
2: And Vegas is 9-4. 8-4.
0: Three.
2: They haven't played as many games.
0: Yeah. So they have. They had one loss going into the game against the Sugar Skulls, and then they lost that one. So that put them at two. And they lost this past week, so now they're at three losses.
2: Yeah.
1: So we play the Rattlers we play Northern Arizona at their house this week. Then we go to Phoenix and play the Rattlers. Then we play at home, Northern Arizona. Mm-hmm. And then we're at San Diego. That's a tough road. I mean, mm-hmm. you're playing the Rattlers again at their house, and San Diego's one of the best teams. But there is a road to get a home playoff game.
0: That'd be awesome. So, yeah, San Diego, number one. Vegas, number two. Rattlers, number three. Tucson, firmly there at number four. They're a couple games over Green Bay for that final spot. So.
1: Yeah. I mean,
0: not Green Bay, San Antonio.
1: We're three games back of hosting a playoff game. So it's not going to be easy. But, you know, weirder things happen in the IFL. It's dude, it was awesome.
0: It was great.
1: It was just an awesome. And you know what? My guy here, Justin Spears, who's been to so many sporting events at different levels, and you can get desensitized, right?
2: Mm-hmm. And he does.
1: I don't think so. I think he's still got the excitement of a fan that he tries to hold down.
2: Mm-hmm. No, he doesn't get desensitized at all.
1: But Justin's excitement and happiness over our local professional football team's success, for some reason, brought a lot of joy to my heart. Like just watching him watch the game and follow the game like a true fan, like that little kid again.
2: Mm-hmm.
1: I don't know, dude. Brought a lot of joy to my heart. And there was a bunch of kids in the front row going crazy. And I'm like, this is what it's all about. These kids are so into it. And I'm like, put Justin right with them. I was like, man, I am just so happy right now.
0: It was awesome, man. Saturday was awesome. Felt good to high-five some people at a football game.
1: Yeah, buddy.
0: It's been a long time. All right, coming up next on Spears and Ali, something that we're doing at the Arizona Daily Star this summer is the Mount Rushmore of Arizona sports. And I put out my Mount Rushmore. I want you to grade it for me, Ali. Can you do that? All right.
1: Sure.
0: We'll do that on the other side.
1: I'm going to show you when you do that why I realize maybe I'm a little bit of a hypocrite on the other side.
0: Okay. Stay tuned.
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4: Good morning. Hey, there's an accident with injury at East Warrior Street and South Turquoise Vista. That's near 22nd Street and Prudence. And there's a traffic incident with property damage at West Miggy Road and North La Cañada Drive. Paseo del Norte or Ina to Circumvent. And there's a disabled vehicle on the right shoulder on I-19 southbound near Irvington Road, kilometer post 62. And there's a disabled vehicle, a gray SUV with a rear flat tire on the right shoulder of Aviation Parkway or 210. That's northbound just before you hit Broadway. I'm Tip, and that was your Tucson traffic.
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0: right. I was going to talk about Arizona coaching Mount Rushmores, but we got breaking news coming out of the basketball world. A Michigan head coach, Dusty May, has become the next head coach of the Dallas Mavericks, according to Shams Charania from ESPN. So he's going from college to pros. Now, we've seen some other coaches do that in the past. Billy Donovan, kind of the more prominent coach to do that. What do you think about this news, Ali?
1: Well, I mean, by all accounts, Dusty May is a very good basketball coach. And I think that, you know, he's probably going to do very well with the Mavericks. Now, you can't go in the transfer portal in the NBA like you can with college basketball. It's not free agency every year. Every year, there's salary caps. There's two different aprons. But what do I think about this? What I think about this is Michigan's transfer portal has now opened.
2: Amen, brother.
1: And there's a couple of dudes at power forward that are open game, baby.
0: Yes, sir.
1: So I know that Mr. Lloyd, Mr. Murphy, Mr. Benson, and others on that coaching staff are maybe making a few phone calls, being like, yeah, are you in for all the unknowns at Michigan now, or would you like to slot yourself into power forward?
2: Man.
1: And they've got a couple of guys, Reed, the guy that transferred from Tennessee,
0: yep,
1: power forward, 6'10". I don't know, Quinn Castillo, I think, is a freshman.
0: Castillo,
1: yeah.
2: I like Castillo.
0: I like Castillo better.
1: Yeah. Yeah. Well.
2: And Mustafa Thiam from Cincinnati.
1: Mustafa Thiam, 7'2 center. I think that position is well stocked for Arizona basketball, so I don't know if there's really. I mean, I guess you could start 2 7-footers up front.
2: Twin Towers, baby.
1: Twin Towers. Samson Olajuwon. That's where Twin Towers came from. But yeah, I mean, hey, it's this is very late, obviously. I mean, we're in the middle, late June. Quite surprising to me.
2: The highest of highs, the lowest of lows for Michigan right now.
1: And this goes back to what I told my guys at South Point when they were getting recruited by colleges. Is like, look, it's more than all of these little fluffy things they offer you. Is this a place that this is a business decision? And you got to take everything into account. You got to take into the account the academics, and are they providing you with a roadmap to where you want to be in the future after football? Are they providing you with the connections that you're going to get in life that are going to make your life a better place? Like, for example, going to Texas. Because as soon as you sign, there's no loyalty in college athletics. That coach is looking for your replacement.
2: Mm-hmm.
1: And so Dusty May, coming off a national championship, recruited all these guys,
2: yep,
1: both out of high school and the transfer portal, sold them on a story of Michigan basketball, and on June 22nd, sorry guys, I'm out, I'm going to Dallas Mavericks.
0: Yeah.
1: So I this is a very good reflection of, hey man, I'm all about team, and you know the best teams do win, and culture does matter. But you gotta look at the whole picture, and you know, to me, that's the downside of all this for me is, you know, Dusty May, some people don't like him. There's a lot of coaches out there that don't like him. This is a move to me that, I don't know, it's a little distasteful because of the timing.
0: Mm.
1: I don't begrudge him. It's a great opportunity. You know, you're gonna be in the NBA as an NBA head coach. If you're lucky, you sign a long contract, you get

0: The word on the street. So it's a little like for the guys on that team, I feel a little bad because they were sold on something and now they're in this unknown. But
1: yeah,
0: you know, what are you going to do?
1: So, I give him more grace than say Bruce Pearl. Because Bruce Pearl was like, it wasn't like right before the season, said, all right, I'm retiring.
0: Yeah,
1: my son's taking over.
0: Yeah, that was definitely a move to make sure his son took over.
1: Yes.
0: Yes.
1: So now Michigan, they got to act fast. They got to put a coach in place if they want to stop the bleeding and keep a lot of these players here. Because they have 9 players that they're adding for 2026, including 5-star point guard Brandon McCoy, who's a really good player.
0: Well, look, it's a great time of the year from a sports landscape perspective to let the rumors start going. And what coach are they going after? And are you leaving? And no, are you going?
1: You can't have him, Michigan.
0: Nah,
1: he's staying here.
0: Tommy Lloyd's not going anywhere. No, it's not happening. But yeah, I mean, who does Michigan choose? I don't know. Because for you to leave a program. If you're at a high caliber, they're going to want a high caliber coach, right?
1: Of course.
0: At a renowned program. To leave a program at this time of year, I mean, we're talking about June 22nd. Now, maybe they don't get their replacement till July, and you're like already in summer practice. Like you're in summer workouts and stuff.
1: If you're Michigan, I know we got to go to break and get Rayshon Kaiser on the show, but if you're Michigan, do you kind of do what you did with football, and you go after a guy that's been at a place for a long time that's had success, like Kyle Whittingham? It was inconceivable to think that Kyle Whittingham could leave a place like Utah, but now he's at Michigan. If you're Michigan, do you just go, hey, Mark Few, I know you're a Spokane guy, Gonzaga guy through and through. Maybe you want to try it out at the big level and play in a big-time conference.
0: Maybe, man. Maybe.
1: That's the person I'd call if I were them.
0: Yeah, yeah. Or how about like Fred Hoiberg from Nebraska?
1: Yeah.
0: I mean, he did some amazing things with that program.
2: You'd expect him to leave almost after that. You
1: but
2: know,
1: he's
2: after
1: a big Nebraska guy. Like, he's an alum. He's from there.
2: I'm just talking
0: about Fred Hoiberg went to Iowa State, no?
1: Did he go to Iowa State?
0: Man, oh. We can look it up.
1: Okay.
0: I don't know.
2: You guys are failing the dude game.
1: I know.
0: Well, I think I won the dude game, but I'm just being like.
2: Oh, you're just being coy?
0: Coy about it,
2: okay, fair enough.
1: He did go to Iowa State. Yeah, wow, look at you.
2: Justin, you suck at the dude game.
1: I know. I suck at the dude game.
0: Yeah.
1: Hoiberg.
0: Fred Hoiberg.
1: I like
0: Iowa
1: that.
0: State,
1: I like that.
2: Going back north?
0: My guy, I don't know, man. We'll see. Like I said, it's going to be ablaze with false information like it is every day on
2: like
0: social media.
2: Like it already is, like we've just done.
0: Yeah.
1: Mark Few. Already starting that rumor. All right, coming
2: screw
1: up
2: next. Mick Cronin.
1: All right, coming up next on Spears and Ali, we're going to talk to Tucson Sugar Skulls head coach Rayshon Kaiser. The Sugar Skulls have won 4 straight games, including this past weekend's game against the Arizona Rattlers. Coach Kaiser joins us next.
2: Bobby Hurley.
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2: Hey, good Monday morning. I'm Brad Sussmat. 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Arizona-centric. I started it in 2011, coming up on 15 years. It's not all the usual stuff that you can find. Just some things that are offbeat around the Arizona sports scene, pro, college, high school. That's at sports360az.com. Well, the NBA draft is tomorrow night. Braden Burries, where is he going to go? That's the big question. He met with Golden State last week. It's a situation where will he still be on the board when the Warriors pick? Will he be taken earlier? Will the Warriors have to trade up in order to get him? Number one pick, is it A.J. DeBanza or Darren Peterson out of Kansas? Utah is the number two pick. That's where DeBanza would like to be, reportedly. Peterson didn't even meet with the Jazz. I go back to, hey, a year ago, Ace Bailey didn't want to be with the Utah Jazz, and Danny Ainge and company convinced him to head there. So it'll all work out. Baseball, man, what a terrible weekend if you're a Diamondback fan. They fell to the Twins 2 of 3 times. They lost to Minnesota Sunday 4-2. Saturday night, I'll go back there, Zach Gallen was just awful with a capital A, and he was booed roundly by the fans. Yesterday, they blew a 2-0 lead. Oh, by the way, did I mention they lost Ryan Nelson, Michael Soroka, and Jordan Lawler all to injury? They've all been put on the 10-day list. Losing Nelson and Soroka, there's two of your starting pitchers. It's like things are falling apart in a hurry. Out of that, they open a 4-game series at St. Louis against the Cardinals, the best team in the wild card standings right now in the National League. That all gets started tonight. Interesting to see how it plays out this week. At the U.S. Open, Wyndham Clark had to battle the fans of New York who were booing him. They were cheering for Scottie Scheffler. It was great drama. Clark would win by one stroke. And the USA Men's World Cup team is back in action. Make your plans now. I think you're not going to be able to attend work on Friday morning because they play Thursday night. They play Thursday night against Turkey. It's the late game on Thursday night. The game will be in Los Angeles. Speaking of sports, I'm Brad Sussmat.
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0: It's Victory Monday for the Tucson Sugar Skulls, and we've got head coach Rayshon Kizer joining us here on ESPN Tucson. Coach, thank you as always. Happy late Father's Day to you. And, man, you guys have won four straight games, including this game this past weekend against the Arizona Rattlers. Take us through this past weekend and just kind of what this win means to the program, the franchise, and how you guys are rolling right now.
1: I think any time when you beat the Arizona Rattlers, it's always good, especially in-state rivalry. It's always good for the franchise. Guys play well. I mean, we've been playing well the last 4 weeks, and just happy with the performance all around, offense, defense, and special teams. So defense played really well this past game. They actually won the game for us. I know offense, we hit a couple hiccups, turned the ball over 3 times. Can't do that, so we got to clean it up on the offensive side. But special teams been great too as well. Being, hit a deuce at the end of the game. So it's just been great, man. All around this team, complimentary football. So happy with the performance.
0: And you guys went down 14-0 early on. You guys dug yourself a 2-touchdown hole, but then you figured it out and you got back into that game. What was the message to the team, and what were some of the key adjustments that you guys made that got you back into the game and allowed you to win?
1: Well, we just beat ourselves. I know the first drive of the game, we didn't get off the field on a third and fourth down, I want to say, and it resulted in a touchdown. So we can't allow that to happen. First drive on offense, first 2 drives on offense, I think we threw 2 interceptions. So we just shot ourselves in the foot early in the game, man. It's a 60-minute game. No game is won in the first quarter. So we just always tell the guys, just keep our composure. We know who we are. We know we got a really good defense. We know the offense is going to start clicking eventually. So we're just taking it one play at a time. It's a 60-minute game. So that's all, just taking it one play at a time.
2: Coach, to that point, I mean, we've talked a lot with you on the show about the acquisition of Jerome Johnson and how important it was. But to me, sometimes how you win matters, and you kind of alluded to it. I thought the best thing about the win on Saturday was our quarterback maybe didn't have his best game, but that was a pure team win. I mean, other guys stepped up, and now if there was any thoughts this is a one-man band, it's not true. This is a good team from top to bottom, and man, what a gratifying win. What a complimentary team win.
1: It is. I think you said it best, Ali. It was a good team win. I think everybody giving Jerome Johnson a lot of credit, but the defense been solid all season, and they showed it this past game, holding Arizona top scoring offense to 28 points is very impressive. After the 14-0, they only scored 14 points for the rest of the game, so that's really good. And like I say, just good complimentary football all around. Special teams was great. Ben made a couple great field goals and hit a deuce. And like I say, just playing good team football right now.
0: Talking with Tucson Sugar Skulls head coach Rayshon Kizer right here on ESPN Tucson. And I think that was probably the best crowd, not only this season, but in Sugar Skulls history. What was it like just being a part of that home atmosphere? And what did you think of the fans?
1: Oh, yeah, it was great. I know the first drive, I couldn't really hear it when I was, calling plays. So I was yelling to Jerome in his ear. So, I mean, it was electric in there. Front office, the whole staff in the front office, including Evan, all y'all doing a great job putting butts in the seat. The city of Tucson, they embracing us now. They coming out to support us. And like I said, I was just telling Evan the other day, I'm upset that we don't have a home playoff game because I feel like we would have had a home field advantage.
0: Yep. And going back to the team itself, one of my favorite stories of this year has been the emergence of Aaron Jackson, who's been a part of your secondary. Last week, he was named IFL Special Teams Player of the Week. Could you just explain the impact that Aaron Jackson has made over the last few weeks?
1: He's a big time playmaker. I had Aaron his rookie season when he first came into Arena Football in Omaha. So I knew what type of big time player he was, and I was very excited when he wanted to come play for me this season. But now he's just living up. He's just living up to the expectations I had for him. I knew he had that big play in him, and he's just showing his versatility all on the field with kick returns, making big plays, interceptions. He always finds his way around the football. So he's playing well at the right time. And, obviously he's giving the secondary as a whole a lot more confidence. You see Ahmad Lyons made an interception. Breon Murray, he's always over around the ball. You got Malik Sonier, he's big-time hitter. So just the whole secondary as a whole, they playing well. And the whole defense as a whole. Can't forget about our big boys up front. They they do a good job putting pressure on the quarterback to make those guys out easier in the back end.
2: Coach, I got to ask you my football nerd question. It seemed like as the game went on, the Rattlers quarterback, Powell, he was having a little trouble seeing the field. And in fact, I thought the coach, offensive caller for the Rattlers, kind of like stuck to the running game and short passes. Did you change any of the like your coverages in the second half, or were you mixing it up all game? Because I felt like their quarterback was having a really hard time seeing the field.
1: Yeah, we do a good job mixing in coverages. I always tell the guys, just lock into the game plan. Let me dial it up on the field for them. And we knew Drew Powell was the most accurate passer, so we wanted to key in heavy on the run and make them one-dimensional. Try to force Drew Powell to make tough decisions and tough throws down the field. We wanted to play tight coverages on the receivers, and we just didn't feel like Drew Powell can beat us downfield all game. And so once we took away the short game and the run game, we knew we had a good chance of beating the Rattlers.
0: When you look at just the overall team, Kaiser, who has been the unsung hero of the Tucson Sugar Skulls this year?
1: Oh, that's an easy question. Brandon Mackey. I think he don't get enough credit. I think Brandon Mackey is one of the unsung heroes, always making plays. He had 3 touchdowns this past game. I think another one you got to throw in there, especially recently, is Javian Lofton. I think he's been making some big catches for us in critical moments. So between those two players that have been stepping up the last few weeks, making some big plays for the offense.
2: You know, the most important question I got to ask you today, Coach, is as a sports reporter, does Justin Spears know you like that he can keep calling you Kaiser?
0: It's a dude thing. It's a football dude thing.
2: I think you got to start calling him Spears.
1: No, I was like, normally, I don't care, you know. Justin, we cool, right, Justin?
0: Hell yeah, Coach.
2: Yeah, we cool, yeah. Justin. Coach, I don't want to dwell on the officiating. Let's just say there were a lot of questionable calls throughout the game, especially in the first half. As the head coach, you're going in at halftime. You know, we're down 14-10 after being down 14-0. Sometimes guys, it gets away from them where they're just thinking about the officiating too much and not focusing on the play. How do you get the guys' heads in the right mental place where it's like, guys, just play football and it's all going to work out?
1: Pretty much exactly what you said. Just play football. Let me handle the refs. I feel like it's wasted energy when the guys go up to the refs and try to talk to them.
2: Yeah.
1: They're not going to overturn the calls for them. If anything, it's going to make them more upset, the refs. So just like I said, let me handle the refs. They just play football. We only can control what we control. If the refs want to call bad calls, there's nothing we can do about that. We just got to play football and go to the next play.
0: All right, Coach, you've won 4 straight games. You guys are 6-6 right now. The vibes are good. And then you've got one more game left before your second bye week of the season. But this game is on the road, and it's against the Northern Arizona Wranglers team, which you guys should be able to go out there and dominate. But, you know, you always hear that game or that phrase, trap game. How do you make sure that the guys are staying locked in and focused as you guys get ready for the second bye week?
1: Yeah, this is one of them trap days. Northern Arizona is very, very good home team. The crowd do a really good job showing up for them, and they play really well at home. And I know we always, at least in the past, always went down there and started slow. So just keeping these boys locked in, know how critical each of these last 4 games are in the playoff season. We control our own destiny still. So if we win out, we know good things are going to happen. So just dialing in at practice, attention to detail, stuff like that, and just making sure these guys stay focused and making sure that hunger is still there for them.
0: That's Tucson Sugar Skulls head coach Rayshon Kaiser joining Spears and Ali on ESPN. Tucson Sugar Skulls have won 4 straight games, including this past weekend's game against the Arizona Rattlers, winning 35-28. They hit the road for the next few weeks. They'll be playing Northern Arizona this weekend, and then after a bye week, they've got the Arizona Rattlers on July 11th, but they return home on July 19th to host the Northern Arizona Wranglers for the final regular season home game. Coach, thank you for your time. Best of luck to you and the Sugar Skulls this week.
1: All right, appreciate y'all. Justin Ali again.
0: Thank you, man.
2: Thanks, Coach.
0: All right, let's wrap up hour number one of Spears
2: and
0: Ali.
2: Good
0: coming
2: interview
0: up next.
2: By Kaiser, huh?
0: Yeah.
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5: Good morning. Look out for a traffic incident with property damage at East Drexel Road and South Palo Verde Road, and a disabled vehicle on the right shoulder on I-19 southbound near Irvington Road, kilometer post 62. And there's a disabled vehicle, a gray SUV with a rear flat tire, on the right shoulder of Aviation Parkway 210 northbound just before you hit Broadway. I'm Tep, and that was your Tucson traffic.
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0: All right, you heard the key word in the last commercial break.
1: What was it, Sasquatch?
0: No, it's...
2: I wish.
0: Cradle.
1: Cradle.
0: Yeah.
1: Like hand that rocks?
0: Sure.
2: Mm-hmm. Or of filth?
0: Or...
1: You obviously have not watched that movie.
0: My favorite... Cradle of what?
1: Hand that rocks the cradle.
0: I thought it was lyrics to a song.
1: No, it's a movie.
2: Oh. The Cradle Will Rock by Van Halen?
1: Yeah.
0: Cradle to the Grave?
1: Cradle of Love.
0: Mm-hmm. Jet Li, DMX. Anyways. So yeah, the word is cradle. Text the word cradle to 520-719-1490, and you have a chance to go to either Boston or Philadelphia.
2: I think it's both.
0: Both?
1: Yeah,
0: oh,
1: you can go to both.
0: Go to both.
2: Yeah.
1: It's America. It's America trip, not America. It's America trip.
0: Yes,
1: it's cool, man. Those are two wonderful cities.
2: Yes,
1: to me, I enjoy them very much. Mm-hmm.
0: Apostrophe M-E-R-I-C-A, America
1: trip,
0: and Boston, Philadelphia. If you're a history buff, you love America. That's a great, great trip. So yeah, we're giving you guys a chance to go to Boston and Philadelphia. 520-719-1490. Text the word cradle to that number, and you have a chance to go to both of those cities. We'll be giving you guys a chance all week long. You can listen, I think, next hour as well for a keyword, and then keywords will be given out all throughout the week as well. And then this is going to be a thing all summer long. We've got trips to Hawaii. I think we also have trips to California as well. Get to go check out some cool theme parks. So great opportunities for you guys this summer. All right, coming up next in hour number two.
1: Yellowstone. You can wear
0: Yellowstone.
1: Yep. You can wear shorts and a t-shirt and a cowboy
0: and
1: hat
0: a cowboy.
1: Like Justin. Yeah.
0: We've got the good, the bad, and the ugly. Plus, we're going to talk some Arizona Wildcats coaching Mount Rushmore. And we got Bruce Pascoe from The Star talking about the NBA draft.
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0: This hour of Spears and Ali on ESPN Tucson is brought to you by the Volpe team at Nova Home Loans, Right Way Heating, Cooling, and Plumbing, and Tucson Federal Credit Union. 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Make sure you listen up, because this segment, we are going to be giving away some tickets to go see the Arizona Diamondbacks. So if you want to go see the D-backs play, stay locked in. We're going to give you guys a chance during this segment. All right. We've got Bruce Pascoe from the Arizona Daily Star joining us later this hour. He's going to talk about all things you need to know about the NBA draft. We'll talk about Braden Burries, where he's projected to go. Also, Koa Pete. Could it be maybe a blessing in disguise for him? I know that we all thought that maybe he should come back to Arizona, but maybe him being a late first-round pick, maybe that's a good thing for Koa. And then we'll talk about the over-under on Wildcats drafted. We'll set it at 3.5. How do you feel about that number, Ali? I feel like three, you're going to definitely hear three names called from Arizona.
1: So really, it's does Anthony DeLorso get picked in the second round sometime?
0: Well, Toby Awaka, too.
1: Toby Awaka. Yeah. I'm going to go over.
0: Over?
1: Yeah.
0: I like the over, too.
1: I think we have four cats picked in the NBA draft, and I'm excited for all of them. I think it looks like Jaden might just go to Phoenix.
0: The Suns are all in on him.
1: I would be too. The guy's a winner. I mean, it's
0: and they need a point guard.
1: It's another one of these guys, right? Think TJ McConnell, that have played 4 years of college basketball. They're winners. They're great teammates. And Jaden's just like TJ McConnell. I'm going to tell you right now, Jaden Bradley is going to have a nice 8 to 12 year run in the NBA.
0: Mm-hmm. A serviceable backup, maybe a starter. I think he's capable of being a starter, but regardless, I think Jaden Bradley's game fits perfectly in the NBA, and he's been playing basketball for a long time in college, so he comes in as a savvy veteran point guard.
1: All I want for all these guys is to just go to good organizations. If they go to good organizations, if Braden Burries goes to Golden State, I'm good. Even though that's number 11, and some people are even talking about him at number 5 with the Clippers. Koa Pete, does he go to San Antonio? Does he make it to 25 in the Lakers? Is he a Nuggets pick? And the heir apparent to Aaron Gordon, which I think there's a lot of similarities. I mean, they're different, but there are also some similarities with respect to how they came in the league. Jaden Bradley, does he go to a team that's like, hey, you know what? Coming off the bench, playing really good point guard, not turning the ball over, and being a facilitator, that's exactly what we need. That would be great. And then Toby Awaka, I don't know. I just, for some reason, I see him in a Toronto Raptors jersey.
0: Who?
1: I don't know why, but I do.
2: With the old logo or the current logo? Because that old logo is bad.
1: Yeah.
2: In a good way.
1: Yeah, I mean, I would think it's the current logo because he'd be playing next year.
2: So, I just wanted to know how it appeared in your head.
1: That's how it appeared in my head, Or, with the Knicks not wanting to go in the second apron maybe losing a big man and Mitchell Robinson, they go for Toby Awaka.
0: Mm. Oh, he'd be perfect in New York. He's from New York.
1: Yeah. So I'm really just gratified and happy for all these guys. Since you like to call coaches by their last name, I'll just join in. Is Lloyd going to be in New York?
0: Is Lloyd.
1: Yeah.
2: Lloyd.
0: I think he should be in New York.
1: Because Braden's going to be there.
0: Braden will be in the green room.
1: Yeah.
0: So, NBA draft is going to be a fun time for the Arizona Wildcats. And by the way, the last time Arizona had at least four players selected in the draft was 2001, which is...
1: That was a good team.
0: The last time that they went to a Final Four, too.
1: Yeah.
0: So, a lot of similarities between 26 and 2001. All right, with that being said, let's get to the good, the bad, and the ugly, presented by Chapman Automotive Group.
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0: 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Acura, Audi, Honda, Mercedes-Benz, Porsche, Volkswagen, and Sprinter. All right, Ollie.
1: You went like Japanese national team on me with Acura.
0: Acura, yeah, I know. I was like,
2: Is that what that was?
0: I had Audi in my head.
1: Audi
0: in my head. And I saw Acura. I was like, Acura?
1: Acura.
0: Acura. Uh-huh. Yeah. All right, Ollie.
2: Sprontor.
0: Sprinter.
2: Yeah.
0: But okay, so what's your good? I feel like our good is probably the same.
1: It is, man. It was a great night at the Boneyard Tucson Convention Center for the Tucson Sugar Skulls, and the magic is in the air. We said it last week. There's something special going on in Tucson with this professional football team. And to me, the best part of the win on Saturday versus a very good Arizona Rattlers organization that's coached by a very good coach is that it was a real team win. We talk a lot about the Jerome Johnson acquisition at quarterback, and as we should, he's made a major difference for this team offensively. But, you know, we're a good team, and Jerome didn't have maybe his best game, threw some picks. His first two drives were interceptions. We're down 14-0. But the team picked it up, and to limit the top-scoring offense in the IFL to 28 points, the defense was magnificent, made big plays in big moments, I think really switched the momentum of that game with a fourth-down stop towards the end of the first quarter, and then really allowing the team to get back in the game 14-10 at halftime. Mackey at running back was awesome. The receivers blocking downfield for a lot of those runs.
0: Yep.
1: Those things matter. Those are blocks that lead to touchdowns. And the special teams. We were talking about the special teams hasn't been very special at the beginning of the year. Well, it's become special. Jackson, our returner, is unbelievable. We got our own number 7 that can return. You're not supposed to kick to him. And he's been awesome. He was special teams player of the week last week. I wouldn't be surprised if he's defensive player of the week this week. And we got a kicker in Woodard who makes big kicks, hit a deuce at the end of the game to take it from a 5-point to a 7-point lead. So to me, this team playing in a way that it's like, it's not just one guy. That one guy is important, but we can win as a team. I think it's not just that you won, it's how you won. And it's going to lead to great things. So the way this team is playing, the way the crowds are showing up, the way they're cheering on the team, we got a real home field advantage in the Tucson Convention Center. So I'm thrilled. I'm thrilled for my partners that have put in so much time and work. Part of the Board of Governors, our guy Edmund Marquez has been relentless and passionate and working 18-hour days to make sure that we are doing all the right things on and off the field. Coach Kaiser and the coaching staff have been awesome. We haven't talked about Coach Allen and the offensive line. Talk about unsung heroes. That offensive line has been solid all year.
0: Yeah.
1: And
0: Baker, man.
1: Yeah, man.
0: That center, number 69.
1: It's just a great team win. We got a great collection of guys. The fans have really put their arms around him, and I couldn't be more happy as a part of the organization, as a fan of football, and as a proud Tucsonan that we've got that magic in the air with the Tucson Sugar Skulls.
0: Q Baker is a ball of charisma, man. That guy's got all sorts of personality. And after every Sugar Skulls win, the Sugar Skulls social media team, they record him singing "I Got a Pocket Full of Sunshine," that popular song. Is it Natasha Bedingfield or something like that? I don't know who sings it, but if you hear the song, you know exactly what I'm talking about. And that has become like the Sugar Skulls theme song. And it's like after every win, the videos get crazier and crazier and crazier of Q Baker singing "I Got a Pocket Full of Sunshine." But my good is just kind of the entire Tucson Sugar Skulls organization and how it's just a perfect storm right now. Because in the first half of the season, Ali, it was defense is playing great, ownership is great, the game experience is all great, but we need the product on the field to get better. And the product on the field has not only gotten better, it has gotten better to the point where now we're talking about the C word with the Sugar Skulls, championship. Yeah. I mean, they look like a championship team, and right now they're rolling. And I was wondering how these last couple of games would go, because to me that was the test to see where this team is at. You take down the defending IFL champ in Vegas. You beat a really good Arizona Rattlers team after they just absolutely dismantled you by 42 points earlier in the season. And to beat those two teams and do it in that fashion, to me, I think the Sugar Skulls, they sent a message to the IFL and the rest of the league that, hey, we're here. Like, yeah, you guys might host us in the playoffs, but we're going to probably beat you guys. So get ready. So this Sugar Skulls team is really good. And then, like I said, everything about Saturday was a perfect storm because you had a Pilates class in the afternoon at the Boneyard, which had over 50 people in attendance.
1: Yeah.
0: There was a few dudes in there, mostly ladies, but hey, there's a few guys getting some Pilates work in on the field. And then you had the folks from Tombstone come in and give a great reenactment of Tombstone, right? It was great to see that on the field. And then the game itself, everything was just a W for the Tucson Sugar Skulls on Saturday. So,
1: you know, I love looking at the crowd and the group of kids having so much fun. It just... it's very gratifying.
0: Yeah.
1: And and families having fun and the fans into it. And shout out to the Tucson Sugar Skulls Booster Club because, man, they do an amazing job making sure these guys got what they need and they're taken care of and spent a lot of time with it. So from an organizational standpoint, top to bottom, our interns, the people that work in the front office, the board of go, everybody is just – We're all so together right now and so connected that it's, you know, when you talk about team and culture and you're actually inside the inner circle, it's a great feeling.
0: There's a great culture right now with the Sugar Skulls. So get behind this team. There's at least one guaranteed home game in that's the regular season home finale against Northern Arizona. But hey, the way this team is playing, it would not surprise me if we saw them playing for the IFL championship.
1: In Tucson. That's the storyline, man. Go on the road, win two playoff games, and you get to play the championship game at home. That is
0: it's a sweet treat.
1: That's 2005 Steelers stuff.
0: Hell
1: right
0: yeah, man.
1: There.
0: Hell yeah.
2: That's a sweet treat.
0: That's a sweet treat, man. Yeah. Hey, tough, I mean, hell of a schedule and to end the season and then go through the gauntlet in the playoffs. That's a little sweet treat, man.
2: That's like a Cinnabon after JCPenney, I tell you what.
0: Straight up, man. Straight up. All right. I'm going to keep it real quick with my bad Ollie. Zach Gallen, the pitcher for the Arizona Diamondbacks, Wolf, had probably the worst start of his career over the weekend. In a 16-6 loss to the Minnesota Twins, Zach Gallen in four innings gave up 12 hits and allowed 7 runs. He has never given up 12 hits before, so by far the worst start of his career. And he has been struggling all year long. Him and Merrill Kelly, they brought back Merrill Kelly this year to help out with that pitching rotation, and both of those guys have been just all sorts of bad this year. So Zach Gallen, all-time Diamondback. I mean, he's going to go down as an all-timer, but woof, Saturday was not good.
1: Yeah, my bad is kind of deals with the World Cup. Everything about the World Cup I've loved. Okay, it's been awesome. I'm really enjoying it. There's just one thing, if I could just tweak and fix, I think it would make a big impression, at least on fans in the United States.
0: Okay.
2: Ads during hydration breaks?
1: No, that's, I think, overrated. And who cares? They get water, so what?
2: No, I think the hydration breaks are good. It's when they go to ads.
1: Just go watch
2: that's why
1: Telemundo.
2: I'm watching Telemundo.
1: Yeah, Telemundo's great. It's the... pretending like you got shot every time there's any contact whatsoever. And you think it's like, you know, they're like, well, it's the Latin American countries because they got that sangre apasionado. It's not. It's like every country. And yep. It's like if you sit there and you writhe in pain longer, you think the ref will actually, you know what? On second thought, that was a foul.
2: Uh-huh.
1: If we could just, you know, maybe put in some sort of penalty for, like, blatant flopping, it would be just a little bit better. And it's not, like, the only countries that I've seen that don't really do it are, like, Japan and Korea.
2: Mm-hmm.
1: Everybody, European, African, Latin America, it's Northern America, like, just guys, stop. If they're going to call the foul, they call the foul. If not, get up.
2: Mm-hmm.
1: So... if there's one thing I could change, that's it. It's a little, sometimes just a little demasiado, too much.
0: Mm-hmm. Yeah.
2: Got to have an embellishment penalty.
1: Yeah.
2: Yeah.
1: I don't know.
2: Maybe when they get that penalty, they get sent to a box for like 2 minutes so they can't play, so the team's shorthanded.
1: I swear.
2: Instead of the grass, put some ice down.
1: Yeah.
2: I'd
1: maybe.
2: Be with it.
1: I swear it's like, it looks like, man, that guy got kicked with full power in the jejun. Mm-hmm. That's the way he's.
2: And then they do the replay, and it's like a finger grazes his cheek.
1: Touch at all. No touch at all. Not even a toe.
2: Yeah.
1: All right. Ugly, Justin.
0: My ugly is LIV golfers at the U.S. Open. So shout out to Wyndham Clark for winning the U.S. Open, going wire to wire. Yeah. Not many people go wire to wire, period. But to do that at Shinnecock Hills,
1: I give him credit,
0: impressive
1: man.
0: Stuff,
1: he
0: man.
1: Grinded it out yesterday, and he's got a temper on him.
0: He does.
1: But
0: I mean,
1: he kept his composure, and he gave the best post-game or post-match speech about, I know the fans were against me. I did a lot of that myself. Scottie Scheffler's one of the best golfers. He's going to win that Grand Slam, and I just need to win them back, and I need to comport myself with a lot more professionalism. I give Wyndham Clark a bunch of credit.
0: Well, this is a guy that was at the U.S. Open where he just beat the hell out of a locker?
1: Yeah, last year.
0: It was last year? Okay.
1: Yeah.
0: And so... that was like, dude, not a good look. But I agree with you. I mean, totally was composed the entire way. Going wire to wire, that was good stuff from Wyndham Clark. But the LIV golfers, Joaquin Niemann, after the first round, he got a two-stroke penalty on we talked about it last week on a hole because he threw a golf club. And then on Friday, John Rahm was seen. He hit a bad shot, and he, like, kicked his driver like a good like 10 yards. He was like kicking it like a soccer ball, just kicking it because he was so mad at himself. And I'm like, I don't understand, like, golfers, they get mad at themselves sometimes. What's up with the LIV guys just kind of acting like a bunch of babies?
1: Yeah.
0: So that's my
1: Joaquin Niemann, by the way, great post match comment. They said, hey, if you wouldn't have gotten that 11 on that hole, you would have, do you think that you would have been in contention to win the tournament? And he said, if my aunt had tires, she'd be a car.
0: That's incredible.
1: Yeah,
2: you and the proper response.
1: You and I are on the same page. Golf fans in the United States, class it up, man. Like, I'm just so sick of like Ryder Cup acting like fools. U.S. Open, a bunch of people got kicked out. Rory McIlroy hits a drive, and somebody yells, "I hope it goes in the bunker." And then Wyndham Clark, just like the very obvious palatable, "I'm rooting against you." There needs to be a certain decorum, especially at major golf tournaments in the United States. And U.S. golf fans right now, in my book, are the worst golf fans in the world. And we really need to do better. It's really kind of like, and I think the PGA and the USGA, because they're different tournaments, they should make a list of anybody we kicked out cannot go to any golf tournament, at least banned for 5 years.
0: Mm-hmm.
1: Let's collaborate. This thing where it became cool to yell after everybody shot and, hey, look at me, guy. Oh, burn. Let the driver burn. Shut up, dude. You're a clown. You have no friends. Put down the White Claw. Put on some socks and get some professionalism.
0: It's everyone trying to be the mashed potatoes guy, right? Let me yell something to get some viral attention.
1: I don't know. It seems like it's worse than it's ever been.
0: Yeah.
1: Right?
2: Put on some socks.
0: Yes. Put on some socks.
1: Put on some socks.
0: Nobody wants to see the dogs.
1: Maybe some tennis shoes. Forget about the white leather loafers and no socks. Drinking the White Claw, the white belt. Dude, you're a clown.
2: And as the incomparable, incorrigible Mo Farhang would say,
1: get a job.
2: There it is.
0: Get a job.
1: Get a job. Yes. High fives all around, fellas.
0: I love Mo Farhang. Love Mo Farhang. Hope you had a good Father's Day, Mo.
1: He did. Got a couple of nice shirts. Got him a nice golden bear pullover and
0: hell yeah.
1: Like an American golf shirt that he can wear on the 4th of July and your birthday.
0: Hell yeah.
1: Yeah.
2: Golden bear pullover.
1: Golden bear was a line of Jack Nicklaus apparel.
2: Oh,
0: yeah.
1: And I found one. They're hard to find now because that company doesn't exist anymore. But
2: yeah. I didn't know Mo was a Cal fan.
0: Yeah. First set of golf clubs I had, Golden Bear.
1: Me too. Oh.
0: Yeah. Hell yeah.
1: Second pair. The first one I bought, Golden Bear.
0: That's okay.
1: They were terrible.
0: High five still stands.
2: Yeah. They were terrible.
1: terrible clubs.
0: very heavy.
1: Yeah.
0: All right. That is it for The Good, The Bad, and The Ugly, presented by Chapman Automotive Group. Before we go to break, though, let's give away some tickets. If you guys want to go see the Arizona Diamondbacks, what game is that, by the way? The Arizona Diamondbacks
1: versus
0: game.
1: That other team in the major leagues.
2: Yeah, yeah.
1: At home. But it's at home.
0: It's at home. Yeah. No, it's the 4th of July game. So if you want to go see the D-backs against the Milwaukee Brewers on 4th of July, which, of course, is going to have some fireworks after the game, call in right now. Caller number 3 at 520-719-1490. We'll get those tickets.
1: Code word Sasquatch.
0: All right, let's talk Arizona coaching Mount Rushmore coming up next.
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7: Well, look out on the west side. There's a traffic incident with property damage at West Wind Peaks Road and North Clover Way. That's in between Coach Line and I-10. Use caution in that area. Also, there's some debris block in the center lane that's been reported on I-10 eastbound near South Palvery Road. Milepost 264. I'm Tip, and that was your Tucson traffic.
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0: We're going to be talking NBA draft with Bruce Pascoe from the Arizona Daily Star coming up here in just a little bit. We could maybe see four Arizona Wildcats hear their names called on Tuesday and Wednesday for that draft. And then before we talk to Bruce about that, I wanted to talk about a project that we're doing at the Arizona Daily Star. It's the Arizona Mount Rushmore, and we're going through a number of sports. We're doing football, men's basketball, women's basketball, I think softball, baseball, and men's and women's Olympic sports. And we're also doing the Mount Rushmore of Arizona head coaches. And the four names that I selected for the Arizona Wildcats Mount Rushmore. And, you know, some people, I'm sure they'll have maybe a different take on it. And that's what makes this project so great, is that you probably have your own four, and that's totally okay. The four that I picked were Mike Kendrea, the greatest softball coach of all time.
1: Yeah.
0: Kind of a no-brainer. Lute Olson, the man who brought water to Tucson. Jerry Kindle, the best UVA baseball coach who had a dominant run, also won three national championships with the Wildcats. To me, those three are kind of the no-brainers. And then the fourth one, this is where it gets really interesting, because, you know, you can make a case for some other coaches, but I put Dick Tomey on that. Football guy, football is a very important sport in the grand scheme of things of collegiate athletics. And then when I think about Dick Tomey's impact, he brought the winningest era of U of A football to the program. He brought in a Polynesian influence that you still feel to this day. And we talked about it last week, just the fact that in the movie Speed with Keanu Reeves, when he said University of Arizona, he didn't say, man, Lute Olson, man, what a hell of a job he's doing with this basketball program. He said Arizona has a good football team.
1: Yeah.
0: So Dick Tomey, his impact, his influence, to me, I put him on the Arizona Mount Rushmore. Now, you can make a case of Rick LaRose, the former men's golf head coach who won a national championship in 1992. And then the big one is Frank Bush. I mean, this guy coached Olympians, coached national champions. To me, Frank Bush, if I were to remove one and substitute another, it'd be Dick Tomey for Frank Bush. But those are the four that I put.
1: Pretty much covered it. I can't quibble with much of it. I think there's a couple of guys that are to be determined. And I think there's a world in the next 10 years where we're talking about Tommy Lloyd being on that Mount Rushmore. I think there's a world where we're talking about Brent Brennan based on, you know, where he's got this football program right now, before we talk about Dick Tomey. Now, yeah. It's going to take some time. You know, you got to look at, it's early, but Becky Burke, the recruiting class she's put together for women's basketball and the kind of energy she brings to the program. So we got some to be determined. I'd throw in my guy Jim Anderson, because I think there's a national championship in his future.
0: Hell yeah.
1: The way he golfed. And then, I mean, Clancy Shields, what he's done with tennis. So these guys are, and women are a national championship or two from, like, okay, we got us time to reshuffle.
0: Let's talk about this conversation.
1: And it's going to make it harder, which is great, which is great. And I owe you not an apology. I'm just going to be self-aware of me being a hypocrite, which is I give you so much heart, such a hard time for your constant lists. And now the Arizona Daily Star is jumping right in with you with Mount Rushmore of popcorn vendors at McHale Center and, you know, Mount Rushmore of, you know, 3-point shots, yeah. Whatever.
2: I tell you what, Craig down there at McHale can make a mean popcorn.
1: Yeah. In the pink lemonade. Mm-hmm. How can we forget about that?
0: It's like Nana made.
1: Yeah, exactly. And then I realized this morning that I like to listen to Bill Simmons's podcast. And that dude, all he does is lists. Like, his whole show is lists. And I'm like, oh, yeah, it's good. I'm like, and I'm enjoying it. And I'm thinking about it. And I'm like, what am I doing? I hate lists. Why do I give my guy Justin such a hard time? And I'm listening to every episode of Bill Simmons and Mr. List.
2: Well, here's the caveat, right? Does

0: But yeah, this this Mount Rushmore series, it's rolling right now. Last week we did the coaches, and then this week our guy Bruce Pascoe, he put together Mount Rushmore of Arizona basketball players, and this is a hard one, man. This is
1: that one is impossible. I'm not going to even try.
0: So he did both Elliott, not related, Bob Elliott, Sean Elliott, Miles Simon. Obviously winning a national championship.
1: MOP.
0: And then Steve Kerr.
1: It's too hard. I don't want to do this.
0: Yeah.
1: It's like I feel like I'm being disrespectful or being a traitor to other players that I love playing, right? And it's just like, to me, Sean Elliott and then the other three.
0: Dealer's choice.
1: Dealer's choice, man. There's so many choices. So you know what you guys should do? You want to be a little provocative.
0: Ooh, get people going.
1: Mount Rushmore of riffs in Arizona athletics.
0: Riffs?
1: Yeah.
0: Like, okay. So.
1: Like grudges.
0: Grudges.
1: Yeah.
0: Ooh.
1: Got it. We got some good ones.
0: Probably, Dick Tomey getting let go.
1: Yeah, he probably wasn't happy about that.
0: Yeah, probably. That's a good one. I'll have to think about that. All right, coming up next on Spears and Ali, let's talk to Bruce Pascoe from the Arizona Daily Star about the Arizona Wildcats in the NBA draft. How many Wildcats will get selected? Let's talk about that on the other side.
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6: 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I'm Brad Sussmat. 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Arizona centric. I started it in 2011, coming up on 15 years. It's not all the usual stuff that you can find, just some things that are offbeat around the Arizona sports scene, pro, college, high school. That's at sports360az.com. Well, the NBA draft is tomorrow night. Braden Burries, where is he going to go? That's the big question. He met with Golden State last week. It's a situation where will he still be on the board when the Warriors pick? Will he be taken earlier? Will the Warriors have

0: to trade up in order to get him. Number one pick, is it A.J. DeBanza or Darren Peterson out of Kansas? Utah is the number two pick. That's where DeBanza would like to be, reportedly. Peterson didn't even meet with the Jazz. I go back to, hey, a year ago, Ace Bailey didn't want to be with the Utah Jazz, and Danny Ainge and company convinced him to head there. So it'll all work out. Baseball, man, what a terrible weekend if you're a Diamondback fan. They fell to the Twins two of three times. They lost to Minnesota Sunday 4-2. Saturday night, I'll go back there, Zach Gallen was just awful with a capital A, and he was booed roundly by the fans. Yesterday, they blew a 2-0 lead. Oh, by the way, did I mention they lost Ryan Nelson, Michael Soroka, and Jordan Lawler, all to injury? They've all been put on the 10-day list. Losing Nelson and Soroka, there's two of your starting pitchers. It's like things are falling apart in a hurry. Add to that, they open a four-game series at St. Louis against the Cardinals, the best team in the wild card standings right now in the National League. That all gets started tonight. Interesting to see how it plays out this week. At the U.S. Open, Wyndham Clark had to battle the fans of New York who were booing him. They were cheering for Scottie Scheffler. It was great drama. Clark would win by one stroke. And the USA Men's World Cup team is back in action. Make your plans now. I think you're not going to be able to attend work on Friday morning because they play Thursday night. They play Thursday night against Turkey. It's the late game on Thursday night. The game will be in Los Angeles. Speaking of sports, I'm Brad Sussmat.
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0: Bruce Pasco from the Arizona Daily Star, kind enough to join Spears and Ali right here on ESPN Tucson. Bruce, thank you, as always, for providing your expertise. The time is finally here. We've got the NBA draft, a two-day event, Tuesday to Wednesday. I don't know why it's a two-day event, but that's a conversation for another day. Money.
1: Again, back to Mo Farhang. When they say it's not about the money, it's all about the money.
0: It's about the money.
1: Yeah.
0: But Bruce, you know, the over-under that I'm setting at for this NBA draft of Wildcats getting their names called, I'm putting it at 3.5. I think it's a guarantee that Braden Burries, who's going to be a top 10 pick maybe, he gets his name called, obviously. You got Koa Pete, and then Jaden Bradley, and then we'll see what happens about Toby Awaka and Anthony DeLorso, but 3.5, I feel like that's a good over-under, right?
2: Yeah, absolutely. That's probably where I'd put in, maybe, you know, and maybe I'd slightly go over, but based on the buzz with Awaka, but, you know, you never really know in that 45 to 50, 60 range, because sometimes the agents actually start calling teams and say, don't pick this guy, you know, or they try and convince them that they want to be free agents so they can pick the team that they want. So it's sometimes those low second round picks, you never know, but guys usually like to be drafted just to see their name get drafted for, you know, forever or whatever. So, and it could happen. Could be four for the first time since, 2001, like everything else this year. 2001 is the year you go back to with this team.
0: And Braden Burries, he's been impressing a number of teams. I thought he was going to be kind of in that 9 to 14 range, but it looks like he could potentially be a top five pick.
2: Yeah, I think that's the, that seems to be the highest. And it's tough because, and I'm looking through another thing right now, like literally, you know, there's so many great guards up in that, like, you know, four to, you know, well, on top of Wilson, there's literally, you know, five, six guards in the, you know, 4 to 12 range. And where does he fit there? It's really, really interesting, and they're all slightly different. Some aren't great on defense. You know, Wagler's not super athletic, but he sure has a way to get it done. And then, you know, Burries is really interesting, you know, because he can score at all levels, in transition. He's got a real burst to the basket. And I think one thing people are considering is that Braden Burries played on a team where four other starters are also scoring in the double figures. So he was the top scorer, but he certainly was not the only option at all. And so you imagine, he could maybe, you know, you kind of have to extrapolate or whatever to figure out, you know, what he like. Whereas you look at A.J. DeBonta, especially after Richie Saunders goes down, and he had to do everything for that team. And granted, he's a terrific player, but just a different role, different context, and that you got to look at Burries, and it's really interesting there. But you're right. He could go five. He could go maybe as late as 11, I think. But who knows?
1: Bruce, breaking news today with Dusty May leaving Michigan to go to the Dallas Mavericks, and the dominoes are going to fall now, right? You're going to open the transfer portal for the Michigan guys that transferred in and came in as recruits, and then if they hire a coach from another program, that transfer portal is going to open up, and then on and so on. So does this provide a, you know, early summer opportunity for Arizona to fill their last couple of roster spots?
2: It might. I mean, I'm literally, you know, I just got up and was reading about this myself, and you know, I obviously they're, you know, some of their great players are off to the NBA, but it definitely is gonna be that, and that's really crazy when these things happen. And you know, maybe it turns out to be good that Arizona still got a couple of spots, and you know, if somebody becomes available through one of these things, and they still got some time, and certainly some playing time and shots to offer at the power forward. We all know that, so we'll see what happens. But yeah, really, really fascinating. It does seem to happen every 3 or 4 years. You get some really, really high profile college coach who just decides in the middle of the summer or whatever to go, like Billy Donovan did, several many years ago, and a couple other moves like that, and it really does shake things up.
1: Bruce, your paper, the Arizona Daily Star, is doing Mount Rushmores of various things, right? You guys are just jumping in with Spears on making lists. And you guys did the Mount Rushmore of players who played Arizona basketball at Arizona. And I don't want to get into your Mount Rushmore, but in the years you've covered the program, do you have a favorite player?
2: Not really. There's two categories, really, is like favorite player to watch, but also favorite player to deal with and to tell stories about, or, you know, good guy or whatever. And there's been a lot of both. So it's really, really hard. I wouldn't say any one player jumps out, you know, like that. But there's, you know, generally speaking, some of the international guys have been maybe the more interesting and more pleasant to deal with. But then as far as talent, boy, that's a really hard one.
1: Who's your number one choice to be Bruce Pascoe's pen pal? Like, if
0: a pen pal.
2: I don't know. I'd literally have to go over, you know. It's interesting. I mean, it's funny. I was going back and forth with Bob Elliott, you know, played in the 70s, and, you know, I didn't see him play. I didn't write about him or anything, and just, I mean, telling his story. And, you know, I've gotten to know him a little bit over the years just for what he's done around the program and living here in Tucson and being on TV. And just a really cool guy, a really fascinating story. And, man, it's hard to say. I know it sounds strange, but I think it'd be really hard. I think, I think there's some guys like maybe a guy like Nick Johnson used to be really cool to deal with, an interesting guy, you know, and kind of a heart and soul. I think TJ McConnell obviously was that way. He was a lot of fun to cover and kind of a great underdog story, the way he emerged. And, you know, we kind of saw that coming, you know, in his senior year. I literally went to the Apple store in Scottsdale to help my father-in-law with something, and Mo Tangara comes out, if you remember him.
0: Oh, yeah.
2: And we were just talking, and it was so great to see him. I mean, like, and he was one of the all-time greats too, as far as just a great story, super humble guy. You know, maybe didn't quite meet the high expectations he had, you know, but just a real personality. So a lot of these guys. And then this year's team, Kobe Waka probably has to be a favorite just because he's been such a great guy to deal with. He's super intelligent, humble, you know, he's smart, just well-rounded guy, just interesting. I like interesting. I mean, a lot of these players they're all great, but the ones that are interesting are a lot of fun to cover as well, because there's so much going on with them. And then Ben, he also has a really cool underdog story. As we said, maybe he gets in the NBA draft on Thursday in the second round. We'll see.
0: Toby Awaka, maybe a top five Arizona basketball player for me. Love Toby.
1: Yeah, me too.
2: Yeah. I think that's fair. Yeah.
0: That is Bruce Pascoe from the Arizona Daily Star joining us. He's got a busy week this week. He's got NBA draft coverage, which you can find on Tucson.com and the Wildcaster mobile app. And then he also recently posted his Arizona men's basketball Mount Rushmore. These are players. So, I mean, not coaches. Of course, if you're going to include coaches, you got to put Lute Olson on there. But just players. It's a great read. Highly recommend checking it out on the Wildcaster mobile app. Bruce, you're the man. Always appreciate you, man.
2: Hey, thanks, guys. Appreciate having me.
0: Appreciate you. All right, if you want to call into the show and talk some NBA draft or Arizona basketball with us, who's on your Arizona basketball Mount Rushmore? Hit us up at 520-719-1490. Wrapping up hour number two, coming up next.
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4: Well, look out on the west side. There's a traffic incident with property damage at West Wind Peaks Road and North Clover Way. That's in between Coach Line and I-10. Use caution in that area. Also, there's some debris block in the center lane that's been reported on I-10 eastbound near South Palvary Road. Milepost 264. I'm Tip, and that was your Tucson traffic.
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0: During tomorrow's episode of Spears and Ali, we're going to give you guys another chance to go to Boston and Philadelphia for our Summer of Fun contest. And then we've got some more tickets for you guys to go watch the Arizona Diamondbacks take on the Milwaukee Brewers on the 4th of July.
1: Let me ask you this, because everybody's still listening to the last segment of the show and they're on the edge of their seats. What's the top five list tomorrow?
0: Oh, man. I haven't decided on that yet.
1: Okay.
2: Top five potential top five lists.
0: Yeah. I was thinking, do we do something regarding the NBA draft? Maybe my own personal top five for this draft?
2: Oh, and we got the NHL draft too. At some point I got to give you guys NHL or hockey player or not.
1: I'll tell you what. I don't know how you do this and keep it to five, but Braden Burries, Koa Pete, Jaden Bradley, Toby Awaka, and Anthony DeLorso. Okay? There's five.
0: Mm-hmm.
1: You can only do one. Best fits in the NBA for each of those guys. But you can't go like this or that or then name half the teams. Mm-hmm. So like if you say, Braden Burries. You know what?
0: Golden State Warriors,
1: right? So there's my suggestion to you.
0: I like it.
1: Yeah.
0: I like it. Jaden Bradley,
1: tomorrow.
0: Okay. Okay.
1: I'm trying to help you.
0: Okay.
1: So people listen to Spears and not all
0: Spears you. And Spears.
1: Not all.
0: And Andrew.
1: And Andrew.
0: Spears and Trujillo.
1: My brother, by the way, Omid, absolutely your biggest fan.
2: I appreciate
1: He's like,
2: it.
1: I just wait for him to say something because it's usually really funny and it's kind of under the radar and you and Spears don't get it at all.
0: Yep.
1: And I'm like, I know. I listened back to the show and I'm like, that was hilarious. And he was making fun of me. And he was right.
2: I appreciate that, Omid.
1: Yeah.
0: Usually whenever I come up with these top five Tuesday lists, I look at obviously things that are happening in sports. And then I go to the national day calendar. I'm like, all right, what's the theme here? I wish today was tomorrow, because tomorrow I'm looking at it. It's National Pecan Sandy's Day and National Detroit Style Pizza Day. And that's pretty much
2: you
0: it.
2: Pecan, huh?
0: Yeah, pecan.
1: Pecan
0: or
1: what?
0: Pecan. I say pecans, but for the cookies, I say pecan sandies.
2: Yeah, yeah.
1: Oh, those are cookies.
2: Yeah.
0: Yeah.
1: I literally, when he said National Pecan Sandy's Days, I'm like, is that a bird? Is that like a flamingo? Like a flamingo kind? It's a pecan sandy.
0: Quiet.
1: They come off the North Shore off of Maine only in the summer.
0: Yeah.
1: And then they go down south to Florida.
2: Be quiet. You're gonna startle all the pecan sandies.
0: Is it?
1: I got my pecan sandy whistle. Watch this.
0: No, that's a yellow belly sapsucker. All right, that is it for today's episode of Spears and Ali. Happy National Onion Ring Day.
1: Oh, that's a good one.
0: And happy National Kissing Day.
1: All right.
0: Come here, Ali.
1: Nope.
0: Besitos. All right, we'll see y'all tomorrow. Same time, same place.
1: I feel violated.

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2: It's Evan Cohen. Coming up Tuesday, we continue to be on Giannis watch. What team would be the best landing spot for him? 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
10: 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Whisper that sweet sexiness into my ears. 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
9: 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Miami or Boston? 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
20: A walk-off homer in the bottom of the 14th inning. 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
20: Hammer to left field. 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
20: 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Giancarlo Stanton and the American League with one swing has tied it up.
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20: 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Leaping and he caught it. Out of here. Mookie Betts. 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
1: 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If you could tell me Christian Watson is going to play 17 games for the Green Bay Packers, that's probably enough for me to feel good about this offense. 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